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1: How far can local leaders go in resisting law enforcement through official acts and policies encouraging local agitators to interfere with federal operations against the federal government and lawful authority under the laws of this country before it actually crosses a line into you yourself are breaking the law?
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2: This upcoming season, and guess what? I was right. After the break, a few more calls, texts. We'll get to some scores as well on this Thursday night of college football, one day away from the Sooners and UTEP facing off in Norman tomorrow at 7 p.m. We'll break that down one last time as well after the break here on Game Time with Sam Humphries on Oklahoma's leader in sports, the Sports Animal.
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0: college, potentially be added to the LSU roster and play college football after being in the NFL. 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Alongside the professor Andre Snellings, I'm Q Myers, and the judge paved the way, Dre. LSU can add the returning NFL players to the roster if they so choose. It's a choice, right? They've got to make that choice. I feel pretty confident that they will because they're so dug in, but there's other elements in play that they really have to consider before they make that decision.
1: Yeah, and there's so many moving parts because, you know, I have two kids in college right now. They started school like a week or two ago. Mm-hmm. So they can be added to the football team. Are they enrolled? Like, are they taking classes right now? Or, you know, or will they now have to enroll? And mm-hmm. can, you know, like, there's just so many questions. And so, I'm really curious to see how this plays out.
0: Well, let's hear from Daquan Wright, LSU tight end. I say LSU tight end. Is he going to be LSU tight end? He does want to play for him. Here he is.
2: Just being with, you know, the coaches that brought me to Ole Miss. Just, you know, I'm familiar with the system. They've been, you know, real good to me. Great guys, great group of guys. So, you know, just really just that for real.
3: What are you most looking forward to about Saturday?
2: Just putting on a college uniform again and going out there and have fun and embracing my opportunity.
3: And hearing Greg Sankey today saying all those things on the stand, obviously you've been there since this morning. What's going through your mind?
2: I can't really tell you. It was a lot going through my mind for real. But, you know, I had my trust in the lawyers. So I was on their side with them. Whatever Sankey said, just what he said. I just had my trust in them.
4: Are you already enrolled in classes?
2: Yes, I am.
5: Has the coaching staff communicated to you that you're going to play on Saturday?
2: No, I haven't really, you know, talked to them since, you know, all this went down. You know, we've been trying to get this situated first.
1: Oh, okay, so I guess we got an answer that he is enrolled in classes.
0: Is he, though?
1: I really want to.

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1: Well, Dre. Colorado, Georgia Tech just went final. It was on ESPN. A game that I thought was pretty lackluster, maybe to say word it correctly, Dre. Wasn't very good until it got really good at the end. Colorado comes back in the last minute, scores a touchdown, puts them up 14-13, only for Georgia Tech to get into field goal range, have an opportunity to win the game on a 45-yarder that Colorado blocks.
2: I mean, okay.
1: And Dre, the Georgia Tech alum, is crushed.
2: I mean, so, okay. First of all, I want it on record that when Georgia Tech threw the ball and got inside the 30, they still had a timeout left. It was like 20 seconds left. The clock was stopped. I was saying then, run another play. Try to get more yards. Don't put it on your kicker's leg for a 40-something yarder to close out the game.
1: They literally ran another play. They ran the ball.
2: Directly into the middle of the line.
1: Yes.
2: They were just trying to run out the clock, position for the field goal. They could have gotten at least one, if not two. They had a timeout. Come on, man.
1: Georgia Tech on the first play.

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1: 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Daquan Wright and Xavien Harris, who recently were on NFL rosters, have been cleared to join LSU and play as early as Saturday night's game. Stick with us as we share the latest. Chris Burnett with you here on ESPN Radio. 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
1: Commander Bovino, he's been ordered basically to leave Minneapolis by the higher-ups in the federal government, along with some but not all of the Border Patrol agents who are on the ground there. 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
1: I would love to see how many of the leftists who are saying, oh, we need to cut off these defensive weapon systems to Israel would be horrified if we did the same thing vis-a-vis Ukraine. 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I don't think you can. In fact, I think it's the whole point.
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1: 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Daquan Wright and Xavien Harris, who recently were on NFL rosters, have been cleared to join LSU and play as early as Saturday night's game. Stick with us as we share the latest. Chris Burnett with you here on ESPN Radio. 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
1: The NL MVP campaign continues for Pete Crow Armstrong as his two-run blast leads the Cubs over the Brewers. Cubs Radio Network.
3: Yeah, the scent for the 2-1.
4: And he hits one in the air, deep center field. Back goes Mitchell to the center field fence. That ball is gone. Pete Crow Armstrong with a home run to center. Cubs lead 2-0.
0: Number four.
1: Nick Sogard's go-ahead two-run homer in the eighth powers the Red Sox to a win over the Orioles. W-E-E-I.
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6: Driven high into right field. This is carrying back to the track. It is at the wall. It is gone! Nick Sogard leaves Camden. And it is 5-3 Red Sox.
0: Number three.
1: In New Brunswick, UMass plays spoiler and pulls off the week one upset against Big Ten opponent Rutgers. Learfield.
7: 0-12. 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
1: Commander Bovino, he's been ordered basically to leave Minneapolis by the higher-ups in the federal government, along with some but not all of the Border Patrol agents who are on the ground there. And I think the president saw and has been under-impressed recently with some of the people doing the talking and doing the so-called leading, and he's made a change with Homan. 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
0: Graham Plattner talking about his Nazi tattoo. 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
10: Animals.
11: It's not about Coach Kiffin. It's not about LSU. It's about treating these kids fairly. It's about the fair application. You're going to apply the rules, apply them fairly to everyone. So today, justice was served, and justice was served to the SEC. It was served like a cold cup of gumbo, and that judge forced them to eat it. And so the SEC...
12: I love that state.
13: One of a kind, baby.
14: I'm going to tell you, that's Pedro Pascal in Game of Thrones.
13: He's dancing, he's celebrating.
14: The mountain ain't dead. The mountain ain't dead, and the mountain is pissed.
13: Oh, man, what a country.
14: I'm so glad, as many times as it's made us unhappy all summer long, because it really has been, you know, it's been top of mind, top of headlines, top of everything, whether it's a temporary restraining order, TRO, or whether it's injunctive relief, temporary or permanent, no matter what you're going for, it's been fantastic. And the fact that it's going all the way down to the deadline right now, and it's just a game of chess.

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0: I still wear it a lot.
2: I didn't see what kind of shirt you're wearing today.
0: Black shirt.
1: He's representing.
2: Yeah, he's representing.
0: Orange Friday.
3: I'm going to tell you, that hat's so orange, you ain't never getting shot in the woods during hunting season.
1: You're good.
2: You
1: are
2: you
1: good
2: to go. You can legally wear that to hunt.
3: About a mile and a half out, you're still safe in that hat. That's good and orange. All right, if you're celebrating anything else, basically, to give us whatsoever, maybe you're getting married or something. I don't even know. But anyway, happy to you. Celebrity. I have some friends who are they're out in Napa.
1: That sounded, that reminded me of the guy.
3: Megan and Michael, if you're listening right now, I hope you're not because you're getting married tomorrow. So today's the last day of your single life. Do something.
2: Napa's a great place to go to. You know,
4: could they not have waited until Sunday? Because, you know, there's OSU's playing tomorrow.
2: Sometimes people fall in love and they don't think it through, Curtis.
3: I think.
4: I know Spinoza usually rants on being that it's his friends, he wouldn't do
2: that. He wasn't asked to go, so I guess he's okay.
3: I saw them the other night, and he's still not seeing the wedding dress. Megan usually rides around with me on delivery day for OK City Center, so it's our time. And she's been engaged to Michael for a while, and I'm like, you know, if you mess up, this is going to, I'm keeping her right. So every time I see him.
2: Don't you say that to everybody,
3: I walked up to her father. When I met him, I go, hey, listen, I'm next in line if this doesn't go well.
2: I'm back up.
3: So I have 24 hours right now. I have 24 hours to hope. But she showed me the photo of her in the dress, and it was like, it was breathtaking. And he was right across from me as I was looking at it the whole time. I was like, dude, this is good.
2: Curtis, when's the last time you and the wife went to Napa?
4: Years ago.
2: Well, give me a call. I'll hook you up.
4: Really?
3: Never stop selling.
4: You got a free trip for me?
2: I said I'd hook you up. I said didn't.
4: That's what I
2: never
4: when
2: mentioned.
4: I hear somebody's going to hook me up. That means free.
2: Right. I just know some great places that I think you'll love.
4: Okay. All right,
3: well, if you're celebrating anything else besides football season or Megan and Michael getting married, then happy to you. Enjoy celebrity birthdays. Gone but not forgotten. Dolores O'Riordan. First of all, what a beautiful name. My daughter's name is Dolores O'Riordan, that'd be great. But I loved her as the voice of the Cranberries who gave us

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1: Mm-hmm.
0: All right, T-Bag tells me before I get to the trivia question.
2: Chuck E. Cheese for my birthday. Chuck E. Cheese for my birthday. Chuck E. Cheese for my birthday. Chuck E. Cheese for my birthday. Birthday. Chuck E. Cheese for my birthday.
3: From the Johnny's Charcoal Boiler Text Nation line, can I please get a happy birthday shout out to the coolest twins in the world? It would mean the world to them. They're 4 years old today, Hudson and Tucker. From your dad.
0: Hudson and Tucker. All right, man. You're 1 year away from a whole handful of fingers. When somebody asks you, how old are you? Put all those fingers in the air. Good morning and happy birthday, proud dad. All right, trivia question time. Let's go. D-Bag gave me this little nugget this morning as well, so you get it now. Because we're going college football, of course, where in case you were busy with other things, the dog was a-biting last night. 30-point underdog UMass. Don't mess with a minute, man. Not only covered against the not-so-feisty Rutgers Scarlet Knights, but they straight-up beat them as a 30-point underdog, ending the nation's longest losing streak at 16, which leads me to my question, which is, for 29 seconds, your favorite song, what team now has the title, or the ignominy, if you could, I don't even know if that word works right there, which team now holds the nation's longest losing streak? Let me start over again. Which team now holds the nation's longest losing streak?
4: 405-900-WWLS. That's how you get a hold of us this morning on the Lucky Star Line. 405-900-9957. If you know the answer, please call now.
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17: To Caleb Taylor, snap the juju, drops, steps over the pocket, time, looks, throws, caught, five, end zone, touchdown! 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Joy in Atlanta, and the Buffs are a PAT away from taking the win here at Bobby Dodd.
18: The Colorado Buffs radio network. Colorado beats Georgia Tech. An upset on the road. First game of the season for Coach Prime. As their five-star quarterback, Julian Lewis, didn't play great the whole game, but at the end made a great pass for that touchdown. And then they block a field goal. Georgia Tech, Alberto Mendoza, that offense didn't do anything the whole game until the very end. Then they drove right down the field, got their game-winning field goal blocked. Colorado wins game one. We are the Morning Animals.
4: Yeah. You know, before the break, Spinozzi asked a trivia question. That trivia question is good for 29 seconds of your favorite song.
0: Yeah. Last night, 30-point underdog UMass not only covered but beat Rutgers, ending the nation's longest losing streak at 16. All I wanted to know, who's got the title of longest loser in college football right now?
4: Welcome, Brooks from Mustang, the triumphant return. He said the team in question that you're looking for is Oklahoma State.
3: Get your jokes in now. 36 hours away, that's done.
0: Tulsa, you hear that? Waltzing into town, very self-assured, that teabag is.
4: Mm-hmm. For getting it right, he wanted to hear this.
0: Friday song.

0: covers both ends of Bedlam. You got Toby Keith and you got a Cowboy song.
1: I mean,
2: I have so many good memories of that song.
1: Let me ask you a question, T-Bag. Do you know who Marshall Dillon and Miss Kitty are?
2: I don't.
1: Okay. Marshall Dillon was the marshal, obviously, of a Western
2: town. It was
1: a TV
2: show.
1: Yeah. Man, it's called Gunsmoke. Fantastic. And Miss Kitty was the, she was the madam at the brothel.
3: She was the town whore.
1: She was the madam.
3: Okay, she was in charge
1: her
3: of the town.
1: Her pimp hand was strong. Maybe she just heard Marshall Dillon just had, a BOGO deal. Buy one, get one free. But he should have married her. Instead of just stealing a kiss and riding away. That's not cool.
3: Times were different, man.
1: We had hookers with hearts of gold. All throughout the history of TV and movies. Love them.
3: We are the Morning Animals on this Friday, September 4th. Hey, coming up next in Hollywood Sleaze, Sandra Bullock says she's seen aliens. Seen them! And now she feels vindicated. We'll give you all the details coming up in Hollywood Sleaze.
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1: It says here, can I get a Chuck E. Cheese for my daughter, Ashland?
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1: How far can local leaders go in resisting law enforcement through official acts and policies encouraging local agitators to interfere with federal operations against the federal government and lawful authority under the laws of this country before it actually crosses a line into you yourself are breaking the law?
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2: You should beat Iowa State. Kansas is down this year. Arizona State doesn't have Sam Leavitt anymore. Kansas State has a new coach. We'll see. Avery Johnson has. You should beat Iowa State. Kansas is down this year. Arizona State doesn't have Sam Leavitt anymore. Kansas State has a new coach. We'll see. Avery Johnson has.

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2: After the Pokes hopefully mop the floor with the Mountaineers.
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2: And I want your Joe Burrow pick, and hopefully he's playing against Mason Rudolph, because I think Aaron Rodgers is going to be hurt.
3: I think that the Bengals make the playoffs. I don't think that they win the division. I think that the Ravens are going to go to the AFC Championship game against the Chiefs. But I think that their offense is going to be really good. I just worry still about their defense, even though they did add Dexter Lawrence. And I don't know. I still worry about their secondary a little bit. But I have them second in that division and making the playoffs.
2: All right, brother. I appreciate it. And when does the big guy come back on? When's Trey back?
3: He's back at 4 o'clock. I am leading up to Countdown to Kickoff live from Campus Corner with Al and Jim. If you're driving down to the game, I would love to get those calls. After this upcoming segment, we got to hit a break to talk to Cale Gundy. We're going to break down the Oklahoma Sooners with the former assistant coach for the Oklahoma Sooners, Cale Gundy, and the guy you hear twice a week on the Middle of the Day show. Sam Humphries on Game Time, live and local, not 7 and 9 like normal, but it is 2 to 4 leading up, like I said, to Countdown to Kickoff. OU football is back, and we're talking about it here on the Sports Animal.
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14: What's up, fellas? Mike Golick Jr. here. Labor Day weekend is back. Football, tailgates, and the grill's hot. 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You knock back a few drinks, think you're fine to drive, and that's how lives get turned upside down. Yours, your boys, everyone on the road. So don't fumble it. In 2024, nearly 12,000 people died in alcohol-impaired driving traffic deaths. So call the right play. Plan for a designated

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1: Governor Glenn Youngkin, the former governor of Virginia, you mentioned those really shaky polling numbers for Governor Spanberger. 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
1: Graham Plattner talking about his Nazi tattoo. 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
6: It's been a debacle for over 3 years. 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
1: The Chicago Bears might be moving to Indiana. 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
7: You've got two people in an entity to blame. 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Pritzker, and the legislature that never did anything to even engage in meaningful conversations. 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
0: 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From the loop to the verbs, Guy Benson.
1: All of this anti-institution extremism starting to permeate the left. These are dangerous people and dangerous ideas. 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
1: The Chicago Bears might be moving to Indiana. 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
1: Byron York, chief political correspondent at the Washington Examiner. The recent assassination attempt at the White House Correspondents' Center. Do you think that there has been really meaningful soul-searching or reevaluation in any way of our politics in light of a third attempt to kill the president in the span of less than 2 years?
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1: Are the Bears actually going to move to Indiana? 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
13: It's been a debacle for over 3 years. 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The governor should be primarily held responsible, but also the local mayor and the town of Arlington Heights trustee. They fumbled it at the beginning.
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1: Heads are exploding in Chicago Bears territory and their fan base. 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
19: 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Number 2, Oregon home for Boise. Number 5, Texas hosting Texas State. And number 18, Penn State, is home for Marshall. Also at 2:30, number 20, Tennessee, is hosting Furman. 3:15 tomorrow, number 22, Iowa, home for Northern Illinois. 6 o'clock, number 8, Texas A&M, hosting Missouri State. And number 12, Texas Tech, home for Abilene Christian. 6:30 tomorrow, number 11, LSU, hosting Clemson. And number 16, Michigan, home for Western Michigan. 7 o'clock tomorrow night, number 14, BYU, is hosting Utah Tech. 3 o'clock on Sunday, number 17, Washington, hosting Washington State. 6:30 games on Sunday, number 4, Notre Dame, plays Wisconsin at Lambeau. 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Monday evening, number 19, SMU, goes to Florida State.
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20: Oklahoma going against the UTEP. You're joining us, Curtis Fitzpatrick. Who will hit the jackpot? I think the Oklahoma defense should dominate a game like this. Curtis?
21: Al, Jim, help me think here. Is this... Start with just the front line. I can't remember a group that had as much talent based off production and value possibly in the NFL draft as the combination of Jaden Jackson, David Stone, Taylor Wine. Given what they've done the last couple of years, what they did last year, what's their thought of going forward? I mean, I'm thinking guys like the Tommy Harris, Dusty, Dan Cody. I'm thinking like the last time they had some group of guys on the front line that were this good and this productive.
2: It's interesting, Al. What do you think?
20: Yeah, I this is definitely...
2: Who played with Gerald McCoy on either side of him?
21: That's a great question.
2: Matt Meyer, do you remember? You're usually one of those ones that do.
3: That's a great
21: Jordan
3: question.
21: Jordan Phillips was a little after that, wasn't it, Matt?
3: Yeah, I think Phillips might have been a little bit after that.
22: He was
3: that.
22: After it.
2: Yeah, Phillips was definitely after that. Because Gerald McCoy is up there with the rest of them. I mean, you know, I mean, he's not as good as Tommy Harris, but, I mean, that dude is, he's one of the top six or seven that's ever played at OU in inside.
22: Yeah, he's better than Tommy Harris, I think.
2: Think so?
21: Yeah.
2: Okay.
21: But across the board, guys, like, think of it. There's Gerald, and I thought of Gerald McCoy, but then I, you know, same thing we're doing. Like,
2: Adrian Taylor. Adrian Taylor. Do you remember that name?
3: He'd have been right around that time.
2: Yeah.
21: Didn't he break his leg in the Sun Bowl?
2: Yeah. Yeah, he was going to go to the NFL, and he got hurt, remember?
3: Yeah, he had that really – he had one of those injuries, kind of one of those injuries you didn't want to see.
2: I think you're probably right, though, Curtis. I think you're probably right. It looks as if this might be the best team that's up front that's played like that. Go ahead.
3: With Gerald McCoy, Stacy McGee was on that team.
2: Okay.
3: Some of the defensive ends, you had David King, Frank Alexander was there. Yes,
2: Alexander was really good. He is really good.
3: Adrian Taylor was there. Austin English was around that time. Those are some of the guys.
2: Yeah. That was a good defense.
3: DeMarcus Granger was on the inside.
22: Good player.
2: Oh, yeah, that's a good team. That's a good defense, yeah. Go ahead, Curtis.
21: That's a good defense. I still think this one's better, though. And you probably have to go back to that early 2000s group with Bob Stoops.
2: Yeah. No, you're right.
21: That much depth, that much... talent. That's why we're all saying, hey, I mean, is UTEP going to score in this game? And I think there are going to be a lot of games where the defense, if the offense, let's say they can afford with this defense, guys, to have a bad game. Now, they can't afford to have a bunch of bad rushing games. I think they got to improve there, obviously. But the defense can pick, especially in the SEC, guys, you know, you're going to have down games. And sometimes you got to hang your hat on something. And, man, they can hang their hat on one side of the ball as good as anybody in the country.
2: Yeah.
22: Well, I start out, to me, the whole thing this year is quarterback. How good is quarterback going to be?
2: Yep.
21: Well, here's the thing about John Mateer is we all saw John Mateer before the injury. He was, I thought, really good. And we were talking Heisman. And after the injury, he was not very good. He had moments. They had moments, but... I agree, Al. It's a huge, I don't want to say mystery, because I do believe he's very capable. And if we see the John Mateer from earlier in the year, then the sky's the limit, I think, because I think he has gotten better. He will get better. But how much better can he be than what he was at the end of the year last year?
2: Curtis, we had Kale on. We talked about the running back situation. Nobody wanted to rip DeMarco Murray. He's one of the best daggone players that ever played. Good guy. Great, great, great recruiter. But I could hear, Al, tell me if you're wrong, in his voice a little bit of maybe he didn't like some of the things he did. You disagree?
22: And also that somebody else was making the decision and not DeMarco.
2: Exactly, yeah. So what do you think about that the running back?
22: Because him and Kale were really close. I mean,
2: I know. Well, yeah, you recruited
22: really
2: him. Yeah, yeah. So what do you think about the running back situation? It hadn't been as good as we thought it would be the last couple of years. You know what I'm saying?
22: Well, Blaylock let him rush it in 400-some yards.
2: Yeah, that's terrible.
22: Anybody over 500 yards.
2: That's terrible, yeah.
21: No, they were really bad last year as a group. I'm curious to see what Lloyd Avant's all about. But, hey, guys, we're talking about two guys, and I'll expand it to another position because I heard you guys talking earlier, about two guys that played on a bad Colorado State team last year that OU's going to be relying on, and Avant and Rocky Beers. But, you know, that's what the role of the general manager is, to find guys that can be productive in this system, in this role. Now,
22: and for not a lot of money.
21: No, well, Kerry said he thought they paid Avant a pretty good chunk.
22: They brought him in to be a special teams player.
2: That's what Al says.
22: Well, they did. Yeah.
21: I'm not arguing that. He was just saying they were beating out some pretty good schools, but maybe it was for the same reason. Now, point is, if they're relying on Lloyd Avant, who was, you know, splitting time at Colorado State, is that a great sign for this OU team? I mean, I think it's just a matter of, like, Al, I heard you talking about it driving in. I mean, they've been banged up a lot. But I do think they have some talent. But I think it all, I don't think the running backs were necessarily the problem. Their offensive line has not been great the last couple of years, although got better at the end of last year. Their tight ends were, hey, great for certain things, but not in the run game. That's why you change your philosophy. I don't know if that's going to pay the big dividend we're looking for, but that has to change. They have to run the ball better. Hey, listen, I'm a Xavier Robinson guy, guys. I want to see him be healthy and get him the ball. And I know, you know, they've had a few guys. Jonathan Hatton now, I mean, highly recruited kid. Let's see him a little bit if he's healthy.
22: Well, Blaylock led the team in rushing a year ago, too.
21: I like him, too. But that you got to, I mean, if this is a game, you can play a lot of guys, right?
22: You can you got to sell guys here, the rest, get two guys, I think. In most games, right?
2: Absolutely.
21: Well,
2: totally,
21: you don't know who they are, though. That's what I'm saying.
22: Yeah, you got to find out here by next week.
2: Yep. All right, Curtis, give us a score. Now you're going to be in the locker rooms after the game for us, correct?
21: Yeah. I'll call in afterwards. We'll chat it up. 51-3. Oh, yeah.
2: All right. Thanks a lot, Curtis. We'll talk to you after the game, brother.
21: See you, fellas.
2: All right, Al, so what do you think, Al? Let's get a little bit of synopsis from you.
22: Let's just see. Not a sloppy game. Let's see them run the ball. Let's see Mateer be accurate. We think the defense is going to play really well and not get anybody hurt. I'm going to go Oklahoma 45-3.
2: Very good. I'm in the same category, but I picked UTEP to cover, so I'm in the same neighborhood. Matt, what do we got coming up, big boy?
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2: I keep forgetting it's a Friday.
3: Yeah.
2: Anyway, we'll be able to watch some football during the post game. It should be a lot of fun. All right, countdown to kickoff in the Dobson Fiber Mobile Studio. 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
2: Byron York, chief political correspondent at the Washington Examiner. 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
2: One of the things that I've been concerned about regarding this conflict is the possibility of sleeper cells or lone wolves activating within our own country. 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
2: Are the Bears actually going to move to Indiana? 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
22: It's been a debacle for over 3 years. The local politicians started trying to hit the team up for taxes before they even got the project off the ground. The governor should be primarily held responsible, but also the local mayor and the town of Arlington Heights trustee. They fumbled it at the beginning.
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31: 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Darren Bailey needs to get in there, go to the belly of the beast. 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
29: Did you see what the U.S. Senator from Connecticut did? There was a bit of Iranian propaganda that, quote, 26 Iranian shadow fleet vessels were able to blow past the American blockade. And Chris Murphy wrote a single word on X. awesome. And he's got an orange square in his bio. Do you know what that's for? It's typical for these lefties to put, what do they call it, pieces of flair?
16: I do want to express myself, okay? And I don't need 37 pieces of flair to do it.
1: Vince Colonnaise. 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
2: How far can local leaders go in resisting law enforcement through official acts and policies encouraging local agitators to interfere with federal operations against the federal government and lawful authority under the laws of this country before it actually crosses a line into you yourself are breaking the law?
1: 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Guy Benson.
2: Andy McCarthy, longtime federal prosecutor. The new indictment handed down against the former FBI director, James Comey. I am not a fan of his. What do you make of this indictment?
4: I think this is even more absurd than the first indictment. This one just tries to manufacture a crime. I've been saying for years that lawfare begets more.

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1: 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I was horrified by it. I was infuriated by it. I put most of the blame on Donald Trump. But here we have, in Minneapolis, local authorities refusing to cooperate with the feds on immigration enforcement. It has a tinge, and again, I'm not trying to say this lightly, a tinge of insurrection to it.
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15: 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That's what kind of man I am.
16: Welcome back, my friends, to the show that never ends. We're so glad you could attend. Come inside, come inside.
13: That's right. It's the moment you've been waiting for.
17: Oh, jeez, look at the butt on that. Yeah. He must work out.
13: Time to stop worrying about your weight. Stop thinking about your jackass of a boss. And get ready to win with the Fat Jack.
15: Here's the deal. I'm the best there is. Plain and simple. Nobody can hang with my stuff. It's a big, hairy American winning machine.
13: If you play the games against the spread, this is the most important hour of your day. So sit back, grab some Funyuns, and get ready to win. And now, here he is, along with the Fat Jack Dancers, the number one sports consultant in America, the Fat Jack.
18: Hello and welcome to the Fat Jack Sports Hour. Thank you so much for joining us. Your host, the Fat Jack. It's football season, NCAA week one, soccer season, UFC season, NFL players props around the corner. So many different things. Kids going back to school and time to get you ready to make some money if you're betting on sports this year. Let me quickly bring in my co-host from Louisville, Kentucky, because I certainly couldn't do this without him, Mr. Brandon Rush. Brandon, how are you today, buddy?
19: I am swell. It is full throttle football from today until February, and I cannot be more excited.
18: Do I need to work on an intro for you, a better intro, maybe award-winning or composing author or just all in all a great dude? I mean, I need to come up with something that's a little more.
19: I don't know that that's a priority at this point, but I mean, we can negotiate it. Yeah.
18: I'm going to work on it between now and next week. Now, it may not be 100% accurate, but you'll be able to see accuracy from where I land on your intro. But yeah, I think I'm going to work on that. That's going to be a new 2026 resolution. So, excited about the year. You're right, football from here through the Super Bowl, and not a moment too soon. We had the World Cup going this summer, made over 30 games of profit for everybody during that. Baseball overall has not been incredible. It's not been a great year, but I will tell you lately it's been really good. So over the last probably 10 days or so, building profit 3 out of every 4 days in baseball. And those plays are obviously free when you get signed up at FatJackSports.com. But as we turn to this weekend, everything goes toward football, college football, of course, this week. And then starting next week, we have the NFL and everything gets going.